0: Thank you so much for coming down this afternoon. We're all set.
1: Welcome one, welcome all. I'm Kaleo. It's World Cafe. I'm going to level with you. I overscheduled this show. I just put in too much music because I was like, I think we can do it, which means I can't talk all that much. So you should know that the Rolling Stones have a new album. It's called Foreign Tongues. It's their 25th album. And the 80-year-olds still sound pretty good. Check out this one, The Rolling Stones, In the Stars. It's new music on World Cafe.

0: got ourselves a little situation. It's Johnny Blue Skies off of Mutiny After Midnight. Coming up, live performances, including one person with the last name Cash. Yep, I'd stick around for that. This is World Cafe.
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0: Live from the archives, it's World Cafe. Hey, I am Kaleo, and we're in the vault pulling out live performances from bands and artists who have visited over the last 35 years, and one of my favorite performers, one of the nicest people as well, giving us all a little self-esteem boost. It's Michael Kiwanuka, You Ain't the Problem, live from the archives.

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1: Recorded live for World Cafe, it's Roseanne Cash with Black Cadillac. And Michael Kiwanuka, You Ain't the Problem. Just a few of the live performances recorded over the last 35 years. You can check out a bunch at worldcafe.org. New music from John Ross, who performs as Wild Pink. This is a love letter to William Fichtner, the great character actor. If you're familiar with the movie Go, he's the guy trying to sell Confederated products, one of my all-time favorite movie roles. But yeah, he's that guy in a bunch of these things, and this song is a love letter to him. It is called Box Store, new music from Wild Pink.

0: pictures of you from The Cure on The Cafe. Also, Wild Pink. The new album is called Still Coming Down, and it is due out August 21st. You heard Box Store. Got a few more to go when we get back to World Cafe.
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0: Welcome back. It's World Cafe with Courtney Barnett from her latest studio album, Creature of Habit. This is One Thing at a Time.

0: Well, I feel restored for one. I don't know about you. Marvin Gaye, Sexual Healing, closing out this edition of The Cafe. Appreciate you listening. 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Want more World Cafe? 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I'm Stephen Kaleo. This has been World Cafe from NPR.
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0: It's new music from Cage the Elephant here this morning on 89.7 WTMD. Beaches in Tennessee. So what is Matt singing about? I mean, maybe it's Rock Island State Park or Big Ridge State Park. There are beaches there for sure. They don't have any saltwater beaches, but hey, who's...
1: 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Summerfest continues at the Meyerhoff with two nights of iconic music.

Well, a little bit of sunshine, hot, and air quality could be a little iffy at times. You know, we've got these distant wildfires. Highs today on the thermometer, 95. Heat index values, we could get up into the low 100s. Not quite as toasty as yesterday, but still pretty darn hot. Sunrise for today, Thursday, July 16th, 2026. That's 5:54. And at 6:09, it's Slapdragon with Already One.

0: Sam Beam, also known as Iron and Wine, in your ocean here this morning on WTMD. M. Ward with Chinese Translation and the Raconteurs as well. Some days I don't feel like trying. Yeah, like maybe this Thursday? No, not today. Hey, it's Alex. A toasty day for us today. Not quite as hot as yesterday, but pretty darn close. And air quality certainly could be an issue, too.
1: There's a muddy road ahead, detour.
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The ghost of a saber-toothed tiger. 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Green Dragon.

0: Guy Garvey and Elbow. It's Mirror Ball here this morning at WTMD. Maya Hawk with a new song, Green Dragon. Good morning, I'm Alex Courtright. Coming up a little later in the show, in fact, in the 9 o'clock hour, it's Thursday. Well, it's time for another edition of Silver Screen Radio. Today, looking at The Bear, Season 5.
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the doctor to figure me out. Opened up my head and let him walk around. I already knew about all the things that he found, but I guess it's good I got a name for it now. They call it

The music of Joe P., a song called Violet here on 89.7 WTMD Towson, Baltimore, Annapolis. Joe P., veteran of First Thursday Festival. Yeah, he performed back in, what, June of 23. Wet Leg with Mange 2 and Death Cab for Cutie 2 from their new collection, I Built You a Tower. Death Cab, by the way, at Merriweather on Tuesday, and they're bringing along Japanese breakfast for good measure. Riptides is the song we heard. 701, I'm Alex Courtwright, and support for the morning show comes from Game Day Men's Health, providing care for men looking to feel and perform their best. This is Lorelei. Billy Came Back, new music.

0: Big Bad Handsome Man, the music of Imelda May, Northern Ireland's own. Checking in too with the late great Ted Hawkins, Watch Your Step, and a new song from This Is Lorelei, Billy Came Back. Howdy, good morning, it's Alex Courtright, and coming up in just a moment, got a new music from Pittsburgh's Feeble Little Horse, and you know, I think we could use with just a little bit of Grateful Dead, too.
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Oh, don't be such a Debbie Downer. It's Courtney Barnett this morning on TMD. Dandy Warhol's Bohemian Like You, and now off to Pittsburgh. Feeble Little Horse. This is new. It's Rewind.

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0: It's Baltimore Music with Dennis Shockett and Cliff Hillis for Everly this morning on TMD. Gord Downie and the tragically hip Canada's Own with Poets and the Grateful Dead. Speaking of poets, well, if you missed National Take Your Poet to Work Day, that was yesterday, it's kind of a twist on Take Your Pet to Work Day, except in this instance, you wear a black turtleneck and make all of your sales reports rhyme. You get the idea. You show up, you pull off your beret, you leave your sunglasses on, and then slowly adjust them just so that your coworkers, your colleagues can see that disdainful glint in your eye. Take a long drag on your cigarette. Slowly look around and say, with the French accent, "You know nothing of love."
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0: We'd better have a look at those roads. By and large, things look not terrible. A little bit of a drag right now on 95 northbound between Skaggsville Road and 175. That's a good 9-10 minutes to get through. Otherwise, things seem to be moving along in a fairly normal Thursday morning clip. Case in point, the tunnels, both in the southbound direction, 2 to 3 minutes to get through. The Beltway was closed briefly for... the Curtis Creek drawbridge, that's moving along fine now. Not seeing a lot of accident activity, which is kind of amazing because there's been a lot this week. I'm knocking on wood right there for you. And, what is this? No, this is just sluggish traffic in the Hanover vicinity, the BW Parkway southbound between Arundel Mills Boulevard and the NSA. Maybe 1 or 2 minutes. Not too bad. Genesis Owusu returns with Human Again. Are you ready to shuffle?
3: Get up, up off the dance floor. Get up and scream my name. Get up, up off the dance floor. Get up and scream my name.

It's the Cars and Blue Tip from 15 years ago, that brief reunion they did, and did a tour behind their final studio collection together, and it was a fun night at the 930 Club. I remember clearly, because the Cars were never much for interaction with the crowd. You know, they would come on, it's as if the needle would drop, they'd play, and then they'd leave. Kind of it, you know. Not a lot of showmanship with Cars. Still love that band. Anyway, but Greg Hawkes was feeling no pain that night because he's back home. You know, kind of like Rick Ocasek, born in Baltimore. But Greg Hawkes, having grown up in the area, going to high school and the whole bit, had a lot of friends at the show, so it was a lot of fun to see that. Question Mark and the Mysterians, 96 Tears, and the very latest from Genesis Owusu, Human Again. Hey, it's Alex with new music now from the band Wishy. This is Lovesick.

0: It's the latest from Squeeze. Why don't you squeeze back in the States? Full band tour beginning of September. Wishy with Lovesick, a new song from the band Wishy. Also on the road, by the way, a month after Squeeze. I think it's the middle of October. They'll be at the Atlantis. 7:50. We'll take a look at those roads in just a moment.
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0: Kind of hung up right now, 95 northbound between 32 and 175, 18, 20-minute delay there in the Jessup area. I think it's just heavy traffic. I'm not really seeing an incident. There may be something there. I don't know. 32 eastbound between Brokenland Parkway and 95, also kind of sluggish. Do have a disabled vehicle to report on the Baltimore Beltway system. The inner loop right there at the BW Parkway, kind of heavy from about 648 because of it. Otherwise, things seem to look fairly typical in the moment. You know, we'll take it. Casey Musgraves.

I'd miss the birds. The music of Joy Oladokun here on 89.7 WTMD Towson, Baltimore, Annapolis. The Feelies jumping back to the mid to late 80s for Let's Go and Casey Musgraves' Dry Spell. 8 o'clock straight up here on your Thursday morning. I'm Alex Courtright, and support for the morning show comes from Game Day Men's Health, providing care for men looking to feel and perform their best. Suki Waterhouse. Yep, she's back in love. 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

0: Richard Ashcroft, Simon Tong, and The Verve, it's Lucky Man. The Verve and a new song from Suki Waterhouse, too, this morning on TMD, Back in Love. 8:09, up in just a moment. Well, the music of John Lennon, performed by somebody else.
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Susie and the Bench, she's this morning on WTMD with their take on the Beatles. Dear Prudence here. Hey, it's Alex, and I got a new song here from Beck. And he's pretty much announced a full and proper album on the way. Of course, he'll be playing in D.C. later this year. It's In the Night, Beck on TMD.

Watch Me Now. It's Joe Newman and Al Jay with Dead Crush here on WTMD. Joe Newman, a special visitor on the morning show tomorrow. Be talking about, not so much Al Jay, but his new project, J. Jerome 87, his solo debut that just arrived last month. It's Alex, and we also heard a song from Beck. His new album, Ride Lonesome, is on the way. Working with old friends and collaborators like producer Nigel Godrich and drummer Joey Waronker and many others. In the Night is the one we just heard. Sam Fender, you're up here with Olivia Dean, Rain Me In. TMD, Charm City.

0: Jack Johnson joining Handsome Boy Modeling School for Breakdown. Icarus Phoenix, who will be with us at our next First Thursday Festival. Coming up, folks, August the 6th at Canton Waterfront Park. Icarus Phoenix, Boiled Peanuts, Misheard is the song we heard. Checking in with Sam Fender, too. That's a big song for Sam. I mean, all of his songs are big these days. That guy's become quite the pop star. Sam Fender with Olivia Dean, Rain Me In, 8:30. Howdy, it's Alex. Here on your Thursday, July the 16th, kind of a toasty day today, no surprise to you. Hot, some sun, air quality can be a little questionable at times, too. We've got these distant wildfires kind of gumming up the atmosphere a little bit. Highs today, 95, although at times it might feel closer to 150,000.
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Josh Ritter's Getting Ready to Get Down. Bang Bang from Mama, Mama, Veterans of First Thursday Festival. Hey, it's Alex with Gary Loris and the Jayhawks. Yeah, these guys have been around for a while now. This band goes back to the 80s. Jayhawks, this is new, Keeping Our Heads Above Water.

0: Weather with you, New Zealand's Crowded House, in honor of New Zealand's Sam Neill. Just revealed his cause of death, the beloved actor who passed away at the age of 78 just a few days ago. It was pneumonia. Yeah, this news of his death just following his announcement that he was cancer-free. He'd been battling lymphoma for a couple of years, in fact, but was cancer-free and then pneumonia. It's like, ah, man, beloved actor for sure. You know, becoming a household name back in the 1990s with movies like, what, The Piano and The Hunt for Red October, Event Horizon, The Horse Whisperer, and especially, of course, Jurassic Park. Massive hit. He said, you know, he was talking to The Guardian, and he basically said, you know, I'm not afraid to die. It just would annoy me. I found that amusing. He said, because, you know, I'd really like to be around another decade or two because we built all these lovely terraces. We've got these cypresses and olive trees, and I want to be here to see it all mature. And, of course, his vineyards, his beloved vineyards. He says, I've got my lovely little grandchildren, too. Yeah. Sam Neill. He should have gotten another decade or two. Just one guy's opinion. Crowded House there. Also, Orla Gartland, late to the party, getting a helping hand there from Declan McKenna. Music, too, of course, from Tracy Chapman, one of her classics, Give Me One Reason. And the Jayhawks back and sounding really as good as ever. Keeping our heads above water here on Tim D.
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0: Top of the morning to you. I'm Alex Courtright. Coming up in the next hour, it's Silver Screen Radio, right around 9:35. We'll be taking a look at season 5 of The Bear. Right now, Johnny Blue Skies and the Dark Clouds. Sturgill, are you there? It's Situation.

Cream, Sunshine of Your Love, here this morning on 89.7 WTMD Towson, Baltimore, Annapolis. Cream, that incredible trio, only around for less than 3 years as a proper band, featuring, of course, the widely celebrated guitarist Eric Clapton, best known at the time for his work with the Yardbirds and John Mayall and the Blues Breakers, Ginger Baker, who was considered a creme de la creme, highly acclaimed jazz-trained drummer who had just left the Graham Bond Organization, and Jack Bruce, also played for Graham Bond Organization for a while, and Manfred Mann Group. Well, it was 60 years ago today that the three of them came together as Cream, July 16th, 1966. Yep, made, four albums together, right? Fresh Cream, Wheels of Fire, Goodbye, and Disraeli Gears. And Goodbye actually was released after they broke up in 1969. Interestingly, you know, minus their Rock and Roll Hall of Fame induction about 25 years later, and then that brief reunion thing they did in, just in New York and London in 05, their final gig in the States was November 4th, 1968. It was up in Providence, Rhode Island, and because of these local restrictions and the fact that they arrived late, they were only able to do two songs. I'm sure the fans were happy, but at least they got Toad, which is kind of a vehicle, a showcase for Ginger Baker and his drums, and then kind of a 20-minute version of Spoonful. Cream, formed 60 years ago today. 905, I'm Alex Courtright, and support for the morning show comes from Game Day Men's Health, providing care for men looking to feel and perform their best. 3 weeks from tonight, the August edition of First Thursday Festival. Here's your headliner. It's Sun Little and a new song, Whip the Wind. This is TMD. Aaron, the floor is yours, sir.

0: The late great Lowell George and Little Feat's Spanish Moon. From Feat's Don't Fail Me Now, famously recorded in Baltimore, back in 1974. However, between you and I, that song was actually finished in L.A. before they came out. Anywho, Sun Little, too, with Whip the Wind. That's a new song from Aaron Livingston, if you prefer. Sun Little with us 3 weeks from tonight at Canton Waterfront Park. Going to be a great night of music with Icarus Phoenix and Late Night Thoughts and Sun Little. 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And no, you don't need tickets. 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
1: Oh, they make all the difference in the world. New shoes. It's Paolo Nutini. You know, the guy with the Italian name from Scotland. Goose with Maddalena. 920. Hey, it's Alex. And, well, it's a new song now from the Rolling Stones. Here we find the boys in kind of a faraway eyes mode, you know. It's ringing hollow. The Rolling Stones this morning on WTMD.

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0: and break it on down.
1: Well, happy birthday to Fatboy Slim, a.k.a. Brighton Port Authority, a.k.a. Norman Cook. Norman Cook today turned 63. Two sides of Fatboy Slim there. There with Latif the Truth Speaker, Wonderful Night, and with his 80s band, the House Martins. Yeah, he was the bass player in that ensemble. Happy Hour. Closing time, that's Semisonic, bringing us to 9:35. I'm Alex Courtwright, and up in just a moment, it's time for Silver Screen Radio, as we do this time every Thursday morning, a look at the movies and TV shows, and today, examining season 5 of The Bear.
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3: Finally, every character counts as much as every second in this fifth and final season of Hulu's The Bear. The show picks up one day after head chef Carmi Burzatto, Jeremy Allen White, informs his partner Sydney, Ayo Itabiri, Richie, Eben Moss Bacharach, and sister Natalie, Abby Elliott, that he will be leaving the business to pursue who knows what. As a show configured around time, time squandered, time filled, and time voided, 7 of the 8 episodes in this season take place in the same day. Everything that can go wrong does. A torrential downpour causes pipes to burst, booking apps to malfunction, and the roof to collapse. On the same day, the business runs out of food and money. The all-in-one-day premise of this season meant the creators could tell a focused story with almost all of the players. Each character has a meaningful breakthrough. This is a welcome return to the first 2 seasons of the show. After 3 and 4 mired us down with endless episodes about people's trauma loops, especially Carmi's. The show still has too many scenes with the irritating Fact brothers, as well as a convoluted plot involving cousin Jimmy, Oliver Platt, who's trying to recoup his losses. Still, those weaker lines do not take away from the overall momentum of this stressful day of service. Instead of filtering the pressures of restaurant life through flashbacks to Carmi's time in fine dining, this season grounds them in the present. They can't afford to close for the day or no one gets paid. Sydney cannot spend time waffling over if she can lead, she is simply forced to do so. Tina, Lisa Colin-Zayas, and Marcus, Lionel Boyce, no longer have time to test out their skills. They just have to step into the fray and turn nothing into something scrumptious. The characters in this season all have to level up, except for Carmi, who actually has to take it down a notch. And this is where The Bear reminds us why it caught fire in the first place. From the beginning, it was clear that this restaurant family was too volatile to deliver a simple Cinderella story. But the show offers something more compelling. Fallible people sincerely working together to become greater than any one of them could be alone. For that, I give the final season of The Bear 3.5 out of 4 stars. All episodes are streaming. I'm Dr. Kalima Young of the Department of Film, Audio, Media Arts at Towson University, and this is Silver Screen Radio for WTMD.

0: Michigander, veteran of First Thursday Festival, no less. Michigander, you know, Jason Singer with Freaking Out, new music from Jason there. Billy Joel with his 7.5-minute epic, Scenes from an Italian Restaurant. Jumping back to The Stranger. Remember that album, The Stranger? Late 77, back cover features Joel and four of his band members, you know, hanging out in an Italian restaurant. Although I don't think that was actually the restaurant Guido's that was the inspiration for that song. That song actually three separate songs sort of stitched together, but man, does it hold together so well. Joel, that one in honor of the Bear, the Bearzato family, for Silver Screen Radio today, looking at the fifth and final season of The Bear. Great show, but really kind of anxiety-inducing. There's some scenes over the course of the run of that show that just freaked me out.
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0: A final look at the roads. Road construction's got the right lane closed. This is 895 northbound between Frankfurst Avenue and the south end of the Harbor Tunnel. Brief delay because of it. Nothing terrible. Maybe 2 minutes. A 95 northbound between 24 and 543. You know about this. It happens pretty much every day. Road construction's got the left lane blocked there. That is causing a bit of a delay. It's going to cost you an extra 7 or 8 minutes to get through. Still a little bit of residual traffic on the BW Parkway southbound between Arundel Mills Boulevard and the NSA. A couple of earlier accidents all but thinned out. Overall, you know, we're looking pretty good. We do have two-way traffic in operation. Left lane is eastbound at the Bay Bridge. This is 50 westbound right there at the Bay Bridge in Stevensville. Traffic reports on WTMD are made possible by I.G. 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At just about 9:53, I've got time for one or two more this morning, and I thought I would leave you with a band that will be gracing the stage at Canton Waterfront Park 3 weeks from tonight, folks. The next WTMD First Thursday Festival, the August edition, August the 6th. Late Night Thoughts, a duo out of New England. It's Days Like This. I'm Alex Courtright, wishing you a terrific day. Going to be toasty, you know, stay hydrated, watch the heat. It's new music on TMD. Cheers.

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0: Neighborhood Blues from Jack White on 89.7 WTMD. What a busy fella indeed. Just putting out his new album, Frozen Charlotte, last week and playing a show at the Anthem. We started off the hour with Snack Time and their song Together. Snack Time was one of our first Thursday performers a couple summers ago and was one of my first opportunities of eating crabs, picking crabs. They requested it backstage and it was so much fun. And it was a lot of fun as, you know, someone who didn't grow up here, learning the different ways people pick crabs. I'm Izzy and we're getting back into the music with Wilco and Jesus Etc. and new music from Jesse Wells. Stay tuned.
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listening to the latest from Jesse Wells with Masks Off, title track from his new album that's out now. The album ranges from responses to recent events in the United States and also just kind of classic Jesse Wells tracks. His next show in the DMV is on October 21st at the Anthem. Next on WTMD, we're looking at a song that is such a classic, I actually had to look it up. Dancing in the Moonlight, originally written by Sherman Kelly in 1970, but made popular by King Harvest in 1972. Now, it wasn't in Guardians of the Galaxy, but I feel like it should have been in that first movie. It had a very excellent soundtrack, and I feel like it fits the vibe that they were going for. But regardless, it is the soundtrack of this morning. So King Harvest, Dancing in the Moonlight, TMD.

0: 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I'm Izzy, and join me next for a look at some early 2000s tracks that were made popular by radio soundtracks and remain kind of, you know, North Stars for me in my radio career.
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0: 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Good morning. I'm Izzy. It's a hot one again here in Baltimore, and time to look back at some songs that really stood out to me in my radio career, in my career as a longtime radio listener, and just someone who appreciates the early 2000s as a genre. We're starting off with Guster's standout track Satellite from their 2006 album Ganging Up on the Sun. I viscerally remember driving around in my mom's minivan singing along to this song while listening to the radio, so feels very full circle to play it now. And then we're going to listen to Don't Panic from Coldplay. Originally workshopped in 1998 and then officially recorded in 99 and then put out in 2000, this song was made popular for me and my family because it was in the movie Garden State. I talk about Garden State a lot on my program because I do think it has one of the best soundtracks out there. Although for those who have been with me for a while, I do want to say I just watched Empire Records and that also has a stellar soundtrack. We're getting into this kind of early 2000s, you know, classics moment here on TMD with Guster first, followed by Coldplay.

Now, I did not get to be at that Coldplay show when the scandal happened, but I do sort of wish I was. If you're not familiar, earlier this year, or was it late last year, basically Coldplay was on tour, and they spotlighted a couple that, well, needless to say, they shouldn't have been together. I'm Izzy, next on TMD, former First Thursday performer, Fantastic Cat with Don't Let Go.

0: Good Together from Lake Street Dive on 89.7 TMD. We also heard from Geese there with Cobra. I'm Izzy. Next on TMD, the latest from U2. They announced a new single earlier this month, and it is teasing their upcoming album that should come later this year. Street of Dreams from U2 is next on WTMD. Next hour, we're looking at Veruca Salt, Phoebe Bridgers, Modest Mouse, local music from Pigeons Playing Ping Pong, and then at 11:30, Sad Women with Cutting Lyrics. So join me for that. We have everything and more you're looking for on this hot, kind of smoky day in Baltimore. So stay tuned. And thank you to all of our members joining us. You make the music happen every day here on WTMD, and we can't do it without you.
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0: You're listening to new music from Phoebe Bridgers, Lost Boys, ahead of her new album, Lost Weekend, is out now. And she performed last night and the night before on Jimmy Fallon's Tonight Show. The first night, she welcomed a young band of, like, young kids and teenagers. And then last night, it was of the older generation. Her show in D.C. is on September 29th, and I am so excited. I feel like she's an old friend, even though I really have never met her. I'm Izzy Bavis. Next here, Not a Surf with In Front of Me Now. And we'll also listen to the latest from Modest Mouse's new album. Join me.
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Now, I don't really want to do that, but love a song about it. Also, they have a new record out, An Eraser and a Maze, plus coming to Baltimore with Caroline Rose, who just joined us for a live lunch on Monday. They will be at Pier 6 Pavilion on October 9th. Next on TMD is Faces, Bridget Calls Me Baby, and Pigeons Playing Ping Pong. 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
0: 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There are so many amazing female musicians, and I often spend a lot of time on my show highlighting those musicians, and I did that a lot on my evening show when I was during the night hours. But here on WTMD, it's important that we showcase women every hour on TMD, and I want to start off this next segment with Mitski, My Love, Mine All Mine. When I was originally planning this hour, I was like, I want to find, you know, the music that has it's like by women with like hard-hitting lyrics that really like gets you into the feeling that they are portraying, and Mitski was an obvious choice. So some more contemporary music with Mitski, and then taking it back to the 90s with Fleetwood Mac. If you've ever seen the 97 MTV video of Stevie Nicks performing this song, you know that she really brings her all and a lot of emotions into her performances and her songs. So we'll listen to My Love, Mine All Mine, and then Silver Springs from Fleetwood Mac. Women in Music, they make the music happen here on TMD.

And before you ask, yes, it was slightly inspired by Silver Spring, Maryland. When Fleetwood Mac was on tour, Stevie Nicks looked out the window and saw the sign for Silver Spring and started writing Silver Springs. I'm Izzy, getting back into it with new music from Broken Social Scene from their new album, Remember the Humans. It's Only the Good I Keep. Hey.

0: You're listening to new music out of Ohio from the Vindies with their song Trapdoor. We also heard from David Byrne in that set and Broken Social Scene with their new song Only the Good I Keep. I'm Izzy Bavis, next here on WTMD, looking at new music from Yard Act. New Beginning is off their upcoming album, You're Gonna Need a Little Music, that comes out tomorrow, so that is very exciting indeed. Next hour on WTMD, diving into Johnny Blue Skies and the Dark Clouds, along with The Last Dinner Party, Devin Gilfillian, local music from Pressing Strings, and then at 12:30, listening to Iron and Wine. Thank you again to all of our members tuning in. You make the music happen every day here on WTMD. 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

0: Music from Johnny Blue Skies and the Dark Clouds with their song Situation off their new album Mutiny After Midnight. Their show in DC is at Capital One Arena on October 18th. And also, yes, Johnny Blue Skies is Sturgill Simpson. I love that he likes to go by a little pseudonym. Next here on TMD, The Last Dinner Party with Sinner, along with Liz Phair and new music from a former First Thursday performer. Stick around.
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From our former First Thursday performer, Devin Gilfillian. That is new music off his latest album, Time Will Tell. It's the song Black Dog Rabbit Hole. And his next show in the DMV is September 15th at Union Stage in D.C. I'm Izzy, and next.

Next on TMD is Bob Marley with Sun Is Shining. And Sun Is Shining, there's also some of that kind of haziness in the air today, along with high temperatures. So make sure you're staying hydrated. Staying inside in the AC is always a good way to go. Also, we'll listen to local music. And at 12:30, looking at Iron and Wine. But first up, Bob Marley, Sun Is Shining, TMD.

0: 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We are listening to Pressing Strings. Their next show in Maryland is next Sunday for the Woodshed Fest happening at the Baltimore Museum of Industry. That's on the 26th. Stay with me now because we're diving into Iron and Wine.
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0: 89.7 TMD, Samuel Irvin Beam. That is the name of the guy behind Iron and Wine. And now I, like a lot of other Gen Z and millennials, was introduced to Iron and Wine from their record, The Shepherd's Dog, specifically their song, Flightless Bird, American Mouth. This is in the iconic prom scene in Twilight, the movie coming out in 2008. That really, for all of the late Gen Z millennials out there, this was the pinnacle of prom scenes. This was the pinnacle of the movies. Every year I watch the Twilight movies 1 to 3 times. That's just my life. Not saying you have to do that. I was lucky enough a few years ago to get tickets to a pretty intimate show that Iron and Wine was putting on in my hometown in Illinois. And when he played that song, it was just so amazing. But what I realized is I didn't know the extent of his catalog like I should. And I didn't even really know the album The Shepherd's Dog enough. It came out in 2007. It was his third full-length album. And today I am bringing two songs to you from that record that aren't Flightless Bird, American Mouth. Some other ones that are popular, unpopular, I don't know. Up to you to decide. And the first song is Wolves, Song of the Shepherd's Dog, and then Boy with a Coin, another memorable one from that record. You know, I find that now that Iron Wine's back to putting out new music, collaborating with some great artists again, it's important to remember where he came from, where he began in his career, and where he is now. So we're going to start off with some of these earlier tracks, and let's get into it with Wolves, Song of the Shepherd's Dog.

Two songs from Iron and Wine's album The Shepherd's Dog came out in 2007. Boy with a Coin and Wolves, Song of the Shepherd's Dog. Back into it, though, with what we do best here on WTMD. New music from J. Jerome 87, a.k.a. Joe Newman from Alt-J's new project. It's Mr. Alligator from his new album, The Canyon.

0: In These Shoes from Kirsty MacColl on 89.7 TMD. Also, Ali Gabriel and Jay Jerome, 87 in that set. Next here is new music. Cage the Elephant back with a new era with their song Beaches in Tennessee. Next hour, we have new music from Alabama Shakes, Robin Hitchcock, and some local music from Brenda. Also, a roundup of local shows at 1:30, so make sure you stay tuned for that. We've got everything you're looking for and more for the rest of this afternoon on WTMD. Make sure you're staying hydrated. It's a hot one out there. Hopefully you got AC to hold it down. But I've got everything you need to cool off for the soundtrack of your afternoon.
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0: You're listening to New Music. I Feel Hope Coming, an optimistic spin for Alabama Shake's upcoming album. It's their first new album in 11 years, titled I Must Be Dreaming, out on August 28th. You know, this is coming out after they already put out another song last year, which was their first new music in 10 years. So to get a new album, well, we are lucky ducks indeed. I'm Izzy, next on WTMD, Ben Queller with his hard-hitting track Optimistic, along with Biba Doobie and Robin Hitchcock. We're getting into it now, though, so stay tuned, and I hope you are staying cool. It is a hot day in Baltimore, and a kind of hazy one indeed. 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

My Dead Astronaut from Robin Hitchcock's upcoming record, The Confuser, that comes out next Friday. We'd love to hear some new music here on WTMD. And Robin Hitchcock sat down with Alex to talk about the new record. So that is a very fun thing we get to do here on WTMD, talking about all the new music coming out and, being able to really sit down and get into it. Next on WTMD, The Kinks, Yola Tango, local music, and then a roundup of shows happening this week. First up, The Kinks, You Really Got Me.

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0: 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And what I love about Brenda is that in their bio on their website, they say they have a few rules. No covers, no love songs. I'm Izzy Bavis. 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
1: 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J. Jerome 87, on the show in the 9 o'clock hour. 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
0: 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I'm Izzy, and now it's time for a roundup of local shows happening in Baltimore this week. Tonight, Kate Keenan, Deacon, Zach Levinson are at Current Space, and Protoplasma is at Autobar. Friday brings Bubble Tea and Cigarettes and Sleepy Sore to Metro, along with Alejandro Escovedo to Club 603. Saturday, Vicious Order, Spit My Rage, Ozone, DEFCON 1, and Insight are at the Undercroft, and Stavi, the comedian, is taping his Netflix special at the Lyric. Sunday is Love for Strangers, Glass Island, Special Hug, and Floating Objects at Autobar, and Tame Impala at CFG Bank Arena. That is a roundup of local events happening in Baltimore City. We're back to the music, this time with Gomez and 78 Stone Wobble.

0: Andrew Bird with Sisyphus on 89.7 TMD. We're listening to music next here from Mumford & Sons and Chris Stapleton. Next hour brings Rat Boys, Father John Misty, Japanese Breakfast, and at 2:30, a look at two of my favorite songs from Soccer Mommy. Thank you again for joining me. 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

0: 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They joined us last week for WTMD's first Thursdays, and after the rain and the thunder passed, it was such a memorable evening, and I was dancing up in the front to Rap Boys, even went out into the crowd for a little bit because I just love that band. Next here on WTMD, Margaret Glaspie bringing it with Get Back, and some music from Father John Misty, who will be performing at the All Things Good Music Festival at the end of this summer. 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

This is music from Father John Misty on 89.7 WTMD, The Payoff. And he has been busy this year, putting out new music, new album, and going on tour. We are lucky ducks here in Maryland. He will be at the All Things Go Music Festival at Meriwether Post Pavilion at the end of this summer. Some fabulous musicians include, Hayley Williams, The Betts, Mitski, so many others. So make sure you check that out. Next here is one of my favorites, Japanese Breakfast with B Sweet. She is performing with Death Cab for Cutie on this upcoming Tuesday at Meriwether to celebrate, you know, just the new album for Death Cab and also just summer indeed. So here is B Sweet from Japanese Breakfast.

0: 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I was here holding it down at the WTMD studios, but listening and engaging online in the comment section, and it sounded amazing from here. So I definitely recommend looking back at that stream. Next on TMD, Soccer Mommy. 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
0: 89.7 TMD, Soccer Mommy here, bringing us two songs from her catalog. We're starting off with my favorite from her debut studio album, Clean, that came out in 2018. It's her hard-hitting song, Your Dog. Then, more recent, Evergreen is her latest record, her fourth studio album. It is came out in 2024. She put out like a different version of it last year as well, and I have the song Lost. Your Dog definitely touches on issues of like trying to figure out a dynamic in a relationship. Lost is more about grief and her, you know, losing her mother. So she really takes these emotions that are so deep and so vast, and she, you know, isn't afraid to get into it on these two records. And you can show you can see the maturity. It's really demonstrated through her lyrics, through what she focuses on as she goes through life, as she grows up and faces more challenges. We're going to listen to these two songs, and as a reminder, she's going on a co-headlining tour with Snail Mail. They'll be at the Fillmore in Silver Spring on October 1st. Here is Your Dog from Soccer Mommy on TMD.

Diving into some songs from Soccer Mommy there. That was Lost from her new album Evergreen, coming out 2 years ago. And off of her debut album, It Was Your Dog. Next on WTMD, Blanchell with Heart Has to Work So Hard from her upcoming record Violins that's out this September. It's new music on TMD.

0: Wednesday, bringing us Townies from their album Bleeds that came out last fall. We also heard from Noah Kahn and Blondshell there. I'm Izzy, getting on out of here, leaving you with music from the Honey Drippers with Sea of Love. I will see you tomorrow, 10 to 3 on WTMD. Until then, stay tuned, stay tapped, and stay wonderful, Baltimore. See you soon. Bye.
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0: 89.7 WTMD, the music of Elbow right there, New York Morning, the longer LP version of that great song, Nathaniel Rateliff and the Night Sweats right before that, Call Me Whatever You Like, Just Don't Call Me Late for Dinner, you know the old line, and Arctic Monkeys with Do I Want to Know? Well, maybe, maybe not, and good afternoon to you. I am Bob the Paper Guy, the questioning Bob the Paper Guy. In for Rob Tim. Thanks for showing up today. We will be enjoying music together all the way up until 7 o'clock this evening. Rob continuing his vacation. He'll be back with you on Monday. And a lot of great music coming up for you this hour, including the What Happened feature coming up in just a couple of moments, where we take a look back at some of the cool events that happened on this day in music history, and I've got Cassius Culpepper in about 20 seconds.
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That is the music of Blessing Joel Lee on WTMD, Growing Pains. And right before that, Cassius Culpepper giving us a tune from his catalog called Believe. And right now, I do believe it is time for us to get into what happened, our look at what happened on this day in music history, this day. It's Thursday, July 16th. And in 2019, Metallica, well, their World Wired Tour stops in Finland and draws almost 1% of the country's population in a record-breaking concert. The show was attended by over 55,000 people. That's about 1% of Finland's population of 5.5 million people. That would be like 3.3 million Americans showing up for a single show. And Metallica proving once again that Scandinavians absolutely love their metal music. In 2012, Queen's Bohemian Rhapsody was voted as the UK's favorite number one single, beating out Michael Jackson's Billie Jean, which came in second place. Also on that list of defeated songs, Someone Like You from Adele and the Beatles' Hey Jude. And in 2007, the White Stripes played their shortest show ever. Jack White played a single C note on his guitar, and Meg added a crash cymbal hit, and that was it. Jack announced, "We have now officially played in every province and territory in Canada," and left the stage. They would come back later in the evening and perform a full show. And that concert was recognized by the Guinness Book of World Records in 2009. That category would later be deleted because too many people were trying to make the record of an even shorter gig, which hardly seems possible, but I guess you could. In 2000, Coldplay goes to number one with their debut album, Parachutes. That album would win a Grammy Award for the Best Alternative Music Album. And in 1966, Cream. The band Cream, supergroup with a small s, as some people have called them. Cream was formed, a band featuring Eric Clapton, Jack Bruce, and Ginger Baker. The blues-infused rock trio doesn't really stick around all that long, a little over 2 years, but in that short time, they deliver a gold album, two platinum records, and they influence countless musicians along the way. Pretty good record for a band that had such a short lifespan. And birthdays today, well, first off, happy birthday to you. If today is your birthday, you share your day with Stuart Copeland, who was born on this day in 1952. Of course, Stuart most notable for his time with the Police, also in a British progressive rock band known as Curved Air. And while he was in Curved Air, he would marry the lead singer of that band, Sonia Christina. They would have a couple of kids together and later divorce. So let's make a set of music based on what we just heard. We'll start off with this band, a band that was a bit of a supernova. It's Cream.

0: And there you have it, the Today in Music feature. What happened? Well, what happened was that on this day in 2007, the White Stripes set the world's record for the shortest rock concert ever. And that happened in Canada. Dead Leaves and the Dirty Ground is what we heard from the White Stripes. Police in that mix as well, celebrating the birthday of Stuart Copeland. And Cream starting off that set with I'm So Glad, a song written by a blues artist by the name of Skip James, and the royalties from that song, plus some additional financial assistance from the guys in the band, actually paid for Skip James' hospitalization and later a funeral cost. He had been virtually penniless and living in poverty, and the guys in the band took care of him a little bit after they were able to have a big hit from his song, I'm So Glad. And we'll have another look at what happened in music this time tomorrow as well. And coming up for you, music from The Temptations on TMD.
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0: A little bit of Jenny Lewis for your Thursday afternoon. Psychos from an album that came out just about 3 years ago now called Joy All. And that song, Psychos, could be considered a clue for the 5 o'clock shadow coming up a little bit later this afternoon. Keep that in the back of your head. And the Baltimore music right before that with The Natural Velvet and More Than Shards. Also, we heard from This Is Lorelei and Billy Come Back. It's TMD.
1: 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J. Jerome 87, on the show in the 9 o'clock hour. 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

0: Going all the way back to 2015 for the debut album from Sun Little, we heard The River, and Sun Little is going to be the headliner of our upcoming First Thursday Festival down at Canton Waterfront Park. That is happening on Thursday, August the 6th, and he'll be joined by Late Night Thoughts and Baltimore's Icarus Phoenix, another stellar lineup of great musicians lined up and ready to play for you. Hopefully you'll be able to come down to the park and enjoy all the good times that will be available to you. And right before Sun Little, it was Uncle Tupelo, Graveyard Shift, Jay Farrar, and Jeff Tweedy together, while they were still, well, at least amicable and a little bit friendly. And on the other side of the hour, White Denim giving us Econo Lining, Deer Tick with Something New, Mary Singletary and Robert Randolph and the Family Band, such a great live band. We heard Thrill of It here on TMD. I'm Bob the Paper Guy, in for Rob Tim, who is vacationing, and you and I hanging out till 7 o'clock, enjoying copious amounts of WTMD music. Got a 5 o'clock shadow coming up for you as well. At the top of the 5 o'clock hour, 5 o'clock hour, and coming up in just a moment, it is music from Johnny, one called Candy Floss.
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0: Yeah, Caroline Rose and Yip Yip Yow, a song that has been a fan favorite for quite a long time. And perhaps you were lucky enough to be down at the Auto Bar just this past Monday when Caroline Rose performed for WTMD's Live Lunch. And what a great bit of music that was. Hopefully you were there. If you didn't have a ticket, well, of course you could have listened to it on the radio or live streamed it. Caroline Rose and Yip Yip Yow. Not a Surf right before that with Happy Kid. That goes back a number of years, over 20 years now, to the album Let Go. That came out in 2002. Their third record, Happy Kid, is what we heard. And Johnny giving us Candy Floss here on WTMD. And let's move ever forward with this one, some Baltimore music. It's TMD.
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0: 89.7 WTMD, Deep Sea Diver. The song Billboard Heart, wondering what the going rate is for putting up an advertisement on that heart. And right before a Deep Sea Diver was Baltimore Music from Flower Bomb. We heard Soulmates. And good afternoon to you. I'm Bob the Paper Guy in for Rob Tim today. Coming up for you at the top of the hour, 5 o'clock. It is, of course, the 5 o'clock shadow. Kind of a fun one today, featuring what has been described as a band without instruments. So let that percolate around in your head a little bit, and perhaps that'll give you a clue as to what we'll be listening to. And coming up here in short order, we've got music from the Barr Brothers, Genesis Owusu, and a whole lot more.
1: As a young man in Chattanooga, Monrovia tried to forget his early life in Liberia, but survivor's guilt caught up with him.
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Genesis Owusu here on WTMD. Human Again, the name of the song, and Genesis, a one-time visitor to the studios of TMD for a live lunch. Quite an entertaining gentleman and a dynamic live performer. Also in that set, we heard Lovin' Rockets and their cover of the Temptations song, Ball of Confusion. Temptations having a pretty big hit with that song in the early 1970s, Lovin' Rockets covering the tune, I think around like 1984, and Edwin Starr in the mix as well with funky music, sure enough, Turns Me On. And let's continue with the music as we head towards the top of the hour. 5 o'clock shadow coming up at that point. Music from the Barr Brothers.

0: Arcade Fire here on WTMD, and going back to 2017 for the album Everything Now, Arcade Fire out of Montreal. And right before that, we heard another band out of Montreal, Canada, who also released an album in 2017, talking about the Barr Brothers and the song Queens of the Breakers. Barr Brothers, visitors to WTMD two times for Live Lunch, both of those times quite entertaining and very, very excellent. Hopefully you were able to catch one of those shows in the days gone by. Coming up for you here in just a moment, it is the music of Fastball and the 5 o'clock shadow coming up at the top of the hour.
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3: The Shadow knows. It's 5 o'clock, and once again, time for The Shadow here on TMD. We do it for you every Monday through Friday, right around 5 o'clock. And today on The 5 o'clock Shadow, the song comes from bands that both recorded this particular tune on their debut records. Starting off with the Shadow Band, known as The Bobs, they were an album, or they put out an album, their debut in 1983, and they had a kind of a unique concept, a little bizarre perhaps. They were an a cappella singing group featuring four vocalists who all went by the name Bob, kind of like copying the Ramones, who all went by the last name of the Ramones. And these guys, the Bobs, they covered lots and lots of rock and roll songs. So a little strange, yeah, but it worked for a lot of people. And again, their debut was in 1983. And being an a cappella band, they were often described as a band without instruments. Kind of makes sense, doesn't it? And the cover song, I think you'll recognize, coming from the Talking Heads debut album of 1977 called Talking Heads 77. It's the 5 o'clock Shadow, WTMD.

0: And there you have it, today's 5 o'clock shadow, finishing up with the Talking Heads from the album Talking Heads 77, A Psycho Killer. That song actually cracked the top 100, peaking at number 92 upon the release of that album. And we also heard, as our cover song, Psycho Killer from a group out of San Francisco known as the Bobs. Four a cappella vocalists who all went by the name of Bob. And basically what they did is they covered a lot of rock songs over the course of their career. They put out several albums, kind of a unique concept. And I don't believe they are together anymore. But along the way, they covered quite a few songs, including on the debut song, the debut album, the song Helter Skelter, and that song was actually nominated for a Grammy Award. So a pretty cool band, the Bobs out of San Francisco, covering the Talking Heads and the Psycho Killer. And we'll have another 5 o'clock shadow for you tomorrow, right about the same time, 5 o'clock, right here on the WTMD. And coming up in just a moment, it is music from Waterboys. It's TMD.
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2: 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Joe Newman, a.k.a. J. Jerome 87, on the show in the 9 o'clock hour. 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

Sir Chloe on WTMD, the song No Better, and right before that, Jose Gonzalez, Down the Line, a classic from Stephen Stills from the Manassas album, It Doesn't Matter. And we also heard from Mike Scott and the Waterboys, Fisherman's Blues, here on WTMD. Good afternoon. Happy Thursday. Hope your Thursday is going well for you. We'll have a look at some traffic situations here for you in just a couple of minutes. And we have plenty of great music coming up here still in the 5 o'clock hour. And we also have 95 degrees. So it's hot and steamy. No surprise there. Right now, Pretenders, TMD.

0: 89.7 TMD with the high energy sounds of the Nude Party, Feels All Right, and the Pretenders in that mix as well, with Didn't Want to Be This Lonely. Let's take a look at some traffic here on TMD. Right now, there is some stop-and-go traffic on the outer loop of the Beltway in the Towson area between Charles Street and Cromwell Bridge Road. Going to hold you up there anywhere from 5 to 7 minutes. So that is a bit of a snarling traffic jam there. A slow traffic at the inner loop of the Beltway between Park Heights Avenue and I-83 in the Arbutus area, on the outer loop of the Beltway between I-95 and the BW Parkway. There is a slow traffic in that location. Also slow in Hanover on Maryland 100 westbound between BW Parkway and the Mark Station at Dorsey. In the Glen Burnie area, the right deceleration lane is blocked on I-97 southbound at New Cut Road. And if you are a person who uses the light rail, well, there's a bit of a problem with the light rail. Shuttle service is operating between Hunt Valley and Cromwell. That's the northbound and southbound between the BWI Airport and Hunt Valley. So definitely something to keep in mind as you get out and about on your commute home today. So we'll have another look at traffic here in about a half an hour to let you know how things are shaking out. And coming up in just a moment, it is Johnny Blue Skies and the Dark Clouds.
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Carlos Santana going back to 1999 for the album Supernatural, really a big time record for Carlos, winning a Grammy Award for that, and also a record that saw a lot of guest vocalists showing up, including Everlast on the song we just heard, Put Your Lights On. Everlast taking the lead vocals and playing rhythm guitar on that song as well. Rob Thomas guesting on the record, Dave Matthews, CeeLo Green, Eric Clapton, a whole lot of other folks. A big, big record for Santana. Mount Joy and Gigi Perez right before that, Within the Middle, and we started off with Johnny Blue Skies with Situation. Right now, let's get back to it. This one coming from Citizen Cope. It's called Back Together.

0: Citizen Cope on WTMD, and let's take a look at traffic here on your commute on this Thursday. There had been an accident which has been moved to the left shoulder in Joppa on 95 southbound between Maryland 152, which is Mountain Road, exit 74, and White Marsh Boulevard, exit 67. There is a stop-and-go traffic through that area, and you should be aware of that as you make your way through that area. Slow traffic in Elk Ridge on I-95 southbound between 895 Southwest and Maryland 32. Also, we have for you here slow traffic in Calverton on 95 southbound between Maryland 212, that is Skaggsville, and the Beltway, which is exit 27. Also, a problem here with the light rail, which we had mentioned earlier. Shuttle service operating in Baltimore on light rail between the BWI Airport and Hunt Valley. So if you're using the light rail, be aware of that if you haven't heard about that already. And some heavy traffic on the inner loop of the Beltway between Green Spring Avenue and I-83 to kind of slow you down just a little bit. And what else do I have for you here? I think that is the main bugaboos that we have. And we'll pause for the cause here and come back with Angel Olson.
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0: The big rock and roll finish, 1950s style. Buddy Holly, classic, That'll Be the Day. U2, right before that, was Street of Dreams. And we started off that set of music here in the 6 o'clock hour with Mates of State, My Only Offer. And my only offer is plenty of great music for the rest of the hour, all the way up until 7 o'clock. 7 o'clock, of course, we turn our attention to the World Cafe from NPR, Rena Doris and Stephen Kaleo. So hopefully you'll be able to stick around for the final hour with me, Bob the Paper Guy, in for Rob Tim, and then into the evening hours with the World Cafe and beyond. And coming up for you in short order, music from the old 97s, one of the truly great live bands touring today.
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Kind of a fun and funky little number from the Maryland-based jam band. The Fitzky Brothers came a little closer. And right before the Fitzky Brothers, it was Kings of Leon, Back Down South, and the old 97s kicking things off a little while back with Where the Road Goes. And good afternoon, or actually good evening to you. It's a little after 6 o'clock, 6:22. I guess if you want to get right down to brass tacks. I'm Bob the Paper Guy, in for Rob Tim, and you and I hanging out together for about another 40 minutes or so up until the top of the hour. World Cafe coming our way at that point. And right now, it is music made right here in Baltimore. A Baltimore band, Future Islands, it's TMD.

0: And that, of course, is the music of Noah Kahan here on Radio for Music People, 89.7 WTMD. Doors is what we heard, the new album, The Great Divide. And he is on tour all around the world here. And unfortunately, if you haven't got tickets for any of his shows for the rest of the American dates, well, you are out of luck because they have all been sold out. He'll be down in D.C. at Nationals Park on July 22nd with Gigi Perez and Annabelle Dinda, and that is sold out, as is all the all of the American shows. And he's heading out to Australia and New Zealand for some shows after that, over to Scotland and the United Kingdom, also Ireland, and some European dates as well. And one that has caught my attention that I would not mind seeing is the leg of the tour over in Switzerland and Germany and Denmark, I believe, that he will be doing with Monrovia. A lot of dates with Monrovia over in Europe. So that, I'm sure, would be a great night of music. Noah Kahan and Monrovia together. Future Islands right before Noah Kahan with The Tower. Baltimore music for you on a Thursday evening. I'm Bob the Paper Guy. Thank you so much for tuning in. And coming up here in just a moment, we'll, as somebody famous once said, we'll shake a leg. But first, let's hear about this.
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Rocking out just a little bit on an early Thursday evening with Cheap Trick, the pride and joy of Rockford, Illinois. Robin Zander and company with Surrender. Right before that, new music from the band known as Mega Sound. The song Supersize coming from the self-titled new album, which will be available to all of us the first week of August, August the 7th, when that new record is coming out. Looking forward to that. And they will be touring around the country, and they'll be in the D.C. area on October 5th down at the venue known as DC9 in Washington, D.C. And right before that, it was Ty Segall with Possession. Ty Segall, one of those guys who has been around for a long time, kind of hard to pigeonhole sometimes. And I think that's what makes him so good, is that you can't really, you know, put him into one particular box. He does all kinds of stuff, and it's always great music coming from Ty Segall. Right now, let's continue on with the music of Nico Case, another great artist out of Canada, with Bad Luck. It's TMD. Welcome.

0: you gonna come back to me? You gonna come back to me?
1: Going back to 2009 for the Ingrid Michaelson album called Everybody. It's her third record and a good one. And that was the first single from that album. Came out in July of 2009. And right before Ingrid Michaelson, it was Nico Case and Bad Luck. Cool song from Nico Case. And I do believe that's going to do it for me. I'm Bob the Paper Guy, sitting in for Rob Tim today, coming up for you at the top of the hour. It will be the World Cafe with Rena Doris and Stephen Kaleo. 2 hours of great music and fun stories to be had. And I will drop you off with new music from Cage the Elephant in just a couple of seconds. You enjoy the rest of your Thursday.
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4: What you're hearing right now is the title track of the 1983 Tony Rice album Church Street Blues. Tony Rice's music has inspired a sort of devotion in the bluegrass world, and Punch Brothers Chris Thiele and Chris Critter Eldridge are big Tony Rice fans. Their 2022 album Hell on Church Street is a track-by-track reinterpretation of Church Street Blues.
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6: I played the record for my mom, and she was like, "It's wonderful, it's great. 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
4: Coming up, you'll hear just how different in a live performance from Punch Brothers and a conversation with Critter and Chris Thiele today. I'm Stephen Kaleo. This is an encore edition of World Cafe. Recent guests to World Cafe include Jesse Wells talking about his breakthrough, writing protest music, and Cutworms played songs from their new Jeff Tweedy-produced album. You can find those sessions at worldcafe.org. Our encore with Punch Brothers up in a few minutes, but first, here is Nick Drake getting us off the ground with Pink Moon.

0: What's up, party people? This is an encore edition of World Cafe. I am Stephen Kaleo, and Punch Brothers, bluegrass meets folk meets classical meets chamber pop group. They've got a new album coming next week called The Unsung Adventures of Punch Brothers. Thought it'd be a good idea to check out their last visit to the cafe in 2022 when they made a tribute record to an all-time great. Here's Raina Duris.
1: The word legend gets thrown around a lot when people talk about music, but I really mean it when I say Tony Rice is a legend in the bluegrass world. Fans describe his music and its influence with a reverence that borders on religious. And the members of Punch Brothers are fans, but they were also Tony's friends. Punch Brothers recently released a new album called Hell on Church Street. It's a reimagined version of Tony Rice's 1983 album, Church Street Blues. Today, I'm speaking to Punch Brothers mandolinist Chris Thiele and guitarist Chris Eldridge, who goes by Critter, about their love of Tony Rice's music, their longtime friendship with Tony himself, and what it was like to reinterpret an album by one of their heroes. You'll also hear live performances they chose from recent shows, starting with one they recorded live in Nashville. This is Punch Brothers, Church Street Blues.

0: Punch Brothers performing Church Street Blues for World Cafe. That's from their latest album, Hell on Church Street. I'm joined by two of the members of Punch Brothers right now, mandolinist Chris Thiele. Hello.
1: Hello, how are you?
0: Doing great. I've also got guitarist Chris Eldridge, who goes by Critter, so I'll be calling him Critter throughout this interview. Hi.
2: Hi, Raina. How's it going?
0: Going great. Welcome back to the World Cafe.
2: Thank you.
1: Thank you so much for having us. Good to be back after all of this time.
0: I know. It's so wonderful to have you. So this album, it's a reinterpretation of a 1983 album from Tony Rice called Church Street Blues. I know, Critter, you had a personal relationship with Tony. We're going to dig into that a little bit later on. But first, maybe you guys can give us the broad strokes for people who might not be familiar with Tony Rice. Who was he?
1: Oh, just a beacon of creative energy in the Roots community. He valued the development of an individual musical voice, and then also loved, I think, nothing more than to help other people achieve their most individual voices. And so the record Church Street Blues sort of stands in stark contrast to a lot of his activity. You would generally consume his work in a band setting. And Church Street Blues, on the other hand, is a solo project. And you get to hear him transfer all of that energy that he might otherwise direct towards his fellow musicians, towards shining, you know, helping them shine their light as bright as possible. He directed that onto the songs that he selected. It's unique in his output, and I think maybe is one of the reasons it stands out to so many of us who love his work.
0: Right. I want to give people a chance to hear a bit of the Tony Rice versions of one of the songs we're going to hear, because it's mostly Tony, sometimes his brother, just vocals and acoustic guitar. This one's just acoustic guitar. Let's hear a bit of Tony's version of Cattle in the Cane from Church Street Blues.

0: So that's Tony Rice playing Cattle in the Cane on his album Church Street Blues. I'm talking to Chris Thiele and Critter of Punch Brothers about their take on that full album. Theirs is called Hell on Church Street Blues.
1: That's actually Tony with his brother Wyatt Rice. He did have his brother back him up on just the instrumental tracks.
0: But even then, it's only two guys.
1: Yeah.
0: And
1: yeah.
0: Punch Brothers is five guys. So let's use that song as an example. How did you approach transforming Tony's songs and making them your own? Critter?
2: Well, you know, for one thing, you know, just the fact that we are a band of five people and Tony is a band of one person, occasionally two when his brother Wyatt's joining him, that alone, the whole canvas that we're working with is inherently different. You know, just us all making sounds is going to be a pretty different experience. But, you know, I think it was really important to us when we were making this record that we didn't want to just, you know, cover the songs as Tony did them. You know, we didn't want it to be, exactly a covers of a covers record. We wanted it to be kind of a reimagination of a covers record.
1: So often when you cover a piece of music, you know, there's a thrill in shape-shifting. There's a thrill in sort of the metamorphosis that is possible where you are you, but you love this thing that someone else did. And how completely can you embody the thing that they made? And that can be really, really enjoyable, but is seldom the most enjoyable listen to someone who is not you. In that thing already exists. Tony's version exists. It is the most perfectly it version of that there could possibly be. So if we just slap ourselves onto it, it is necessarily second best. It's not additive. It just is celebratory. And so when we then approach Cattle in the Cane, when you interact, or you enter into a conversation with someone's existing piece of art, it is the conversation. You need to get in there and express yourself. They have made a statement and you respond as yourself. And so the five of us, I think we're trying to fully embody ourselves in conversation with Tony Rice's version of Cattle in the Cane.
0: I love thinking of it as a conversation. Let's take a listen to Punch Brothers' Cattle in the Cane live for World Cafe.
1: Tony Rice's version of Cattle in the Cane.
0: I love thinking of it as a conversation. Let's take a listen to Punch Brothers' Cattle in the Cane

0: Recorded live for World Cafe, that was Punch Brothers with Cattle in the Cane. I'm hanging with Chris Thiele and Critter of Punch Brothers today. Their new album, Hell on Church Street, is a start-to-finish reinterpretation of Tony Rice's album, Church Street Blues. Chris, what do you remember from the first time you heard Tony's music?
1: Oh, boy. So there is not a bigger Tony Rice fan than my parents, both of them. Tony was in, you know, Tony factored into any car trip that was longer than, say, 45 minutes. I would say that a Tony Rice record was gonna happen. So it's like if it was longer than one record, guaranteed there would be a Tony record involved. And typically, maybe we would just start with Tony Rice. So he was a constant force in my young life, and I think all five of us. Yeah, Critter?
2: Oh, definitely. Very, very much in mind. I mean, my mom, too, might, you know, be in the running with your parents for, you know, biggest Tony Rice fan of their respective generation.
1: Sets us up for, like, a weird situation presenting this record. We know that for fellow Tony Rice devotees, like, hearing a reimagining of such a seminal work as Church Street Blues is for any Tony fan, you know, it's gonna be an emotionally complicated experience.
2: It was actually pretty funny. I'll share this. This is the kind of thing that maybe you don't say on the radio, but when I played the record for my mom, and she was like, "Yeah, it's wonderful. It's great. A lot of people aren't gonna like this." because it's so different, and because we, you know, in the bluegrass community,

0: where we come from, people do kind of put Tony on such a pedestal because he was so his music meant so much. Like, he redefined a lot of things, you know, about how an ensemble could play and the directions that the music could take. But one of the
1: what
0: other
1: the
0: really defining
1: does,
0: things is
1: how
0: what the
1: you,
0: guitar does,
1: how you sing a lyric,
0: all kinds
1: so
0: of stuff,
1: so many arrangements, and yeah.
0: But
1: just
0: one of the big things that he did too is he kind of exemplified playing with a certain kind of directness and heart.
2: Right.
0: And so I think especially Tony means his music means a lot to a lot of people. But you know, one thing about Tony playing with so much heart is that he had the most incredible stereo system in his basement. And this is actually going somewhere. He had this remarkable hi-fi system in his basement. I mean, truly, it was like this wall of equipment with these big, crazy old tube amplifiers and these amazing speakers that he'd gotten out of a recording studio and these all kinds of stuff. And when I was at his house, we would listen to music, and listening to music was a revelation to me on Tony's system. Records that I'd never heard before, records that I had heard before, it was like, it all sounded amazing. And the reason that he was so committed to having this unbelievable playback system was that he felt that you could get closer to the heart, to the spirit of the musicians that were playing the music. It's like if you got your system to be that dialed in, there was nothing fetish, there was no fetishization about it. It was that you could be there with the person that was making the music. And I think Tony really cared a lot about that.
2: Critter, you knew Tony Rice when you were pretty young. Your parents were friends with him, so you were around him. Could you talk a bit about Tony's relationship with your family?
0: Yeah, so my father, his name is Ben Eldridge, and he used to play in a band called The Seldom Seen, and they were kind of a famous bluegrass band. They still play, but they were very much contemporaries of Tony's back in the 70s, kind of coming up. And so Tony and my dad go way back. My dad played banjo on his second album, And when Tony, before I was born, but, you know, when Tony was still young enough that he would, you know, crash at people's houses, he would stay at our house. And you know, my siblings hated it because they're much older than I am, because Tony would be sleeping on the couch and, you know, they couldn't watch their Saturday morning cartoons because Tony was a vampire. You know, he'd go to bed at like 7 a.m. and sleep all day. And so they were like, ah, Tony's staying this weekend. Man, we can't watch TV. So we go way back with Tony. And when I was a boy, you know, at a certain point, I took up playing guitar. And then after a few years, specifically acoustic guitar. And Tony was kind of the reason that I became so enamored with playing acoustic guitar. It's something that my parents did. My mom's a banjo player, too. But I heard Tony, and there's something about just the sound that he was making that just kind of spoke so deeply to me. It hit me at this certain moment as a young guitar player and kind of changed my trajectory. And I'd always known and loved the music, but, and then he kind of became a mentor to me when I was in college. As I kind of learned more of his stuff and became more of a disciple from afar, I had the opportunity, I went to Oberlin College, and they have this thing called winter term where you can design a project for the month of January, something you could, you know, study, but it's not something you're going to be able to do in the classroom. And so for my winter term project, my dream one year was to go study with Tony Rice. And I was like, this will never happen, but why not ask? And to my shock and surprise, Tony was like, yeah, sounds good. Come on down.
2: Because he didn't take many students on. At all.
0: He didn't take student. Yeah, no, I mean, I can think of maybe like two or three other people who he ever did this with. And there may be more, but if there are, I'm not aware of them. I mean, he was very famously, you know, super reclusive and just kind of inaccessible. So this was a really rare thing that I was lucky to have.
2: What would those lessons be like? Like, take us into the room with you.
0: Well, they weren't lessons in the traditional sense. That had nothing to do with playing guitar. Absolutely nothing. It was all about music in a broad sense. We would go into his basement and, like I was telling you, listen to records, and he would have things that he would want to point out about some of the stuff we were listening to or some of the people we would listen to, and we would talk. It was a lot of kind of philosophical discussion about, like, you know, why do you love music? Like, what are you trying to do as a musician? What are you trying to accomplish as a musician? Who are you trying to serve? Are you trying to serve yourself? Because if so, that's not good. You know, all kinds of stuff like that.
2: What does that mean when you say, you know, are you trying to serve yourself? And he would say, oh, that's not good. Could you
0: Okay, so for me as a young, you know, as a teenager, 19 years old, who'd gotten, you know, pretty good at guitar. Like I was like, could kind of, you know, had some degree of virtuosity in my little thing. And I, that's what I had become obsessed with. I was like, I want to be, you know, the greatest flat picker that ever lived, play the craziest stuff, and all these things that, you know, are, you can picture a 19-year-old boy, you know, thinking these things. But, and Tony kind of recognized that, and he just kind of was like, yeah, that's all well and good, but that's not, who wants to listen to that? Like, there's no, why would you be doing, what's the point of that? Like, the whole goal is to collaborate with your fellow musicians to make sounds that are pleasing to the ear, that are going to mean something to somebody. Right. Which is not, by the way, to say that there's anything wrong with virtuosity or striving or shooting for the moon. That's beautiful. But you always want that to be in service of something that's bigger than yourself, that goes beyond yourself and reaches out to your fellow musicians, and you can create something together and you share that with anybody who has ears to, and an inclination to listen.
3: 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In a moment, they'll talk about how they wanted to share this album with Tony, but they didn't get the chance. That's next on World Cafe.
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3: Welcome back. It's World Cafe. Raina Duras is speaking with Chris and Critter of Punch Brothers about their album Hell on Church Street. It's a reimagined version of Tony Rice's 1983 album, Church Street Blues. Here is Raina Duras.
2: Tony Rice passed away on Christmas Day in 2020. Did he know that you were working on this album at that point? He didn't know.
0: He did not. No, sadly, you know, we made the record the month before. We recorded it in November. And there was still some, you know, it was COVID, so we got the album tracked just by the skin of our teeth, and there was still post-production and stuff to do, needed to be mixed, and there were a few songs that we didn't sing harmony on live, and you know, that we needed. So we opted not to tell Tony. I think we wanted it to be a surprise. I know I wanted it to be a surprise. I thought about calling him up and telling him, hey, you know, the new Punch Brothers record is like, we're reimagining Church Street Blues. But, you know, and thank you for this incredible gift that you've given us in the world. And, you know, I kind of thought, you know, it'll be cooler if I just wait and just can give him the finished product. And then he passed away unexpectedly on Christmas Day of 2020. And it was very sad. I kind of regret that, actually. I wish I could have shared that with him, that kind of gift of kind of our love for him with him.
2: I'm so sorry.
0: Thank you.
1: But I think Tony, I do think that Tony was well aware, like, the how much he meant to the you know, I don't know what we would call this, the progressive acoustic music community.
2: I mean, I'm sure you've wondered or thought about it or imagined what do you think his reaction would have been if you'd been able to surprise him?
1: Ooh, I have no idea. I do think he would appreciate the spirit of adventure. He would love seeing the evidence of how much what he did meant to us, and that it meant so much to us that we would rather die than just do band versions of what he did, because that would be the opposite of honoring his spirit. That what was so amazing about Tony is that Tony sounded like no other musician on earth. And so that's what we aim to do, is we aim to sound like no other band, because that's what our heroes did.
0: A great irony about Tony Rice is that he was so committed to individualism, and he was also, at least in the bluegrass community, so copied. People tried to play guitar solos exactly like Tony Rice. People even dressed like Tony Rice and would like do all kinds of stuff like Tony. There's this whole watch thing. He wore these very specific weird watches, and I mean, it's cool. I wish I had one. They're great, but they're this very specific watch, a Bulova Accutron Space View, that like in the bluegrass community, people wear these things. So he was deeply copied, and on one level he I know he loved it, and on this other level he hated it. You know, he wanted, at least musically, I know for a fact that he wanted people to do their own thing. So it's a really interesting thing that he's kind of the subject of both of those, you know, both of those things exist within him. The deep copying and that he had this desire that it drove him crazy when people copied him.
2: Right. Yeah. It's like when somebody copies you and you need to be reminded that copying is the most sincere form of flattery, but it doesn't mm-hmm. always make you feel better.
1: Right. But, and you know, I think that there would be aspects of what we did with this material, you know, that would probably be pretty grating for him. And, but I also feel like, I mean, your real friends, right? The people that you are the closest to are not, don't you feel more respected when someone disagrees with you, or like, it's not even a disagreement. It's the idea that like, ooh, that thing, you know, that thing you said sure. made me think of this other thing.
2: Yeah, you're engaged. And you're engaged with them.
1: Yeah, that's a conversation. Someone just agreeing with you, being a yes man, is not, that's not a good feeling. Like, you just have that sense that people are just kind of, oh yeah, yeah, yeah, sure, sure, sure, sure. Yeah, yeah, yeah. I think ultimately that's what we're all looking for as musicians. And I know for us, you know, we're lucky enough that some people have played our music. I know for me, the more different what they do with our thing is from what we did, the more pleased I am, despite the fact that I might be sitting there going, no, I definitely like our version better. But of course I do. I mean, like, or else we would have made it like that.
2: Right.
1: And so to me, it just means so much that like, that this thing got into a person, enough to where they wanted to say something about it. And so I feel like Tony would feel good about having started this conversation.
2: We're going to dive into another live track from you guys now. The next song from Hell on Church Street we're going to hear you play is Orphan Annie. Here's Punch Brothers live for World Cafe.

0: Punch Brothers with a live recording of the song Orphan Annie. That's on their latest album, Hell on Church Street. I'm Rena Duris. My guests today are Chris, who plays mandolin, and Critter, who plays guitar. The last song we're going to hear you guys perform live is your version of The Wreck of the Edmund Fitzgerald. It's a song that most people probably know as a Gordon Lightfoot song. So when you're approaching a song like this, where you're covering Tony Rice, who is covering a song that's very well known, how much were you thinking about that original Lightfoot version? Were you thinking about it at all?
1: I still have never heard it.
0: Chris, you've never heard it, Chris?
1: I know. It's terrible, right? I pointedly didn't want to start then.
0: Wow.
1: I'll tell you that. Like, just because I feel like it was that such is the depth of Tony's artistry that for me growing up, The Wreck of the Edmund Fitzgerald, yeah, I heard it was a Gordon Lightfoot song, but for me, it was like, I don't know who wrote many Sinatra songs, for instance, or like just whoever wrote, it's like, this is my Wreck of the Edmund Fitzgerald. And that's what I'm having this conversation with Tony Rice, who has told me about The Wreck of the Edmund Fitzgerald, you know?
0: Amazing.
1: And I mean, I really should go and listen to it now just for my own edification.
0: Oh, that's such a good story though. I mean, to know that you didn't
1: have you heard it, Critter?
2: Yeah.
1: Okay. Good.
2: Yeah.
1: See, Critter is cultured. I was homeschooled.
2: Well, the thing is, it was such a huge hit, which is that's the mind blowing thing about the song. It was like this massive number one hit. How that ever happened is, you know, beyond me. That you'd have a super long, you know, number about a ship that wrecked in the Great Lakes. But
0: such
2: there
0: a
2: you
0: sexy
2: go.
0: Topic. That's
1: yeah,
2: it is.
1: Yeah,
2: oh,
1: yeah.
2: Man.
0: Before we hear it, is there anything you want people to listen for? What do you remember from when you recorded this song?
1: Oh, wow. So that performance is, that one's very recent. That was Nashville. And we went looking for songs for y'all. And I had started the day before. I was listening to this stuff. I was like, this isn't quite what I want. And so, and that night we played in Nashville. I kind of had that in the back of my mind. And sure enough, a couple of the things. So it was the Church Street Blues that you guys played is also from that same show. And just something that's you know, I think we actually had World Cafe in mind just a little bit for having, gone digging through some older board tapes. That was in my head a little bit, as I was delivering the lyric, to just make sure that it was intimate. And I think that's something that's so important about Tony's renditions of these songs, the intimacy with which he delivers a story like The Wreck of the Edmund Fitzgerald, which it's tempting, because it was such a big hit, to not hear it the way that we don't hear Beethoven's Fifth anymore.
0: Right.
1: You know?
0: Yeah.
1: Like, da-da-da-da. It's almost a joke now, despite the fact that it's one of the greatest pieces of music ever written. You can cease to hear the actual gesture, the actual artistic statement being made. And The Wreck of the Edmund Fitzgerald is a heartbreaking story, and scintillating. It is a banger. It's fire. You know, this story is incredible, and this melody is so haunting and hypnotic. The device that Lightfoot uses to help you zero in on the story, which is just that this melody will stay the same, and there is one thing. So each phrase is exactly the same, except that the fourth phrase is gonna jump the octave on the last note. That's the one thing that's gonna change. And you're gonna need to focus in on the words. And so you'll hear the boys and me trying to make sure not to betray that compositional instinct, and then try and not betray the intimacy of Tony Rice's extraordinary version of it, but then not betray our musical character as a quintet, where we are we're jumpy and we're excitable. And so I think you'll hear hopefully all of those instincts at play in this performance.
0: It's a whole new way of hearing The Wreck of the Edmund Fitzgerald performed live by Punch Brothers on World Cafe.

0: Live for World Cafe, Punch Brothers, The Wreck of the Edmund Fitzgerald, a song originally by Gordon Lightfoot, also covered by Tony Rice on his 1983 album Church Street Blues. I've been speaking with Chris Thiele and Critter of Punch Brothers today about their album, a full album reinterpretation of that Tony Rice record. Their version is called Hell on Church Street. Chris, Critter, thank you so much for taking the time today.
1: It's been a pleasure.
2: Thanks,
1: Raina,
2: so much for having us.
1: Yeah, thank you so much. Great to be back on the World Cafe.
0: I'm Raina Duras, back in a moment with more World Cafe.
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6: They can really play. Welcome back to World Cafe. I'm Kaleo, talking about Punch Brothers. They were in studio back in 2022, ran back that encore edition because they've got a new record coming next week called The Unsung Adventures of Punch Brothers. They rightfully get a lot of credit for pushing the boundaries of bluegrass music. Well, here is another band doing the same thing in a very different way. Laura Behrens and Scott Mulvihill are at the core of Slapdragon, a bluegrass meets funk band. Debut album is called Mission Statement, which, love that. Give it a shot. Certainly feels like a good time. Slapdragon, Already One.

0: It's Feist with Musha Boom. That puts the wraps on this edition of The Cafe. Thanks for listening, and thanks to our affiliates nationwide who make this show possible, a show we produce from WXPN at the University of Pennsylvania in Philly. We'll catch you on the next World Cafe from NPR.
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0: From NPR's World Cafe, I'm Kaleo. Coming up this hour, new music from Julia Jacklin. Trying to decide between independence and companionship on this new song called Get Away From Me, I Think I'll Love You Soon.
6: Get away from me, I think I'll love you soon. 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
0: Plus, Devin Gilfillian spins himself out and hopefully away from a world of depression on Black Dog Rabbit Hole. And in the archives, two very distinct and different covers courtesy of Nickel Creek, including this Pavement song.
7: I can spit on a stranger. You're a bitter stranger.
0: Plus new music from The Strokes and Andrew Saw. That's today on World Cafe. Starting with a song from Lucinda Williams, she wrote it for her 1989 self-titled album, and just a few years later, it would become a smash hit thanks to Mary Chapin Carpenter. It's Passionate Kisses Getting Us Going on The Cafe.